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1: I was just reading Ina Garten, a.k.a. the Barefoot Contessa. She's sharing a new recipe. 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She was talking with Hoda on Making Space, and Ina said, we all need just one person to make us feel extraordinary and capable. For her, that person was her husband, Jeffrey. 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I love that show.
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0: Well, look at this. Punctuality is one of the great traits of a person. The very incredible, amazingly charming, beautiful host or co-host of Dancing with the Stars, Julianne Hough.
1: I love that the first introduction was my punctuality.
0: Well, you've known me a long time, right? I think it's very respectful.
1: You taught me well.
0: Right on schedule.
1: Yeah.
0: Yeah.
1: You taught me well.
0: You're bouncing a lot. 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

Kiss 108. It's Mikey V and my big bro, Frankie V, and our bestie, Gianna. The DM we got said, my friend asked me to be in her wedding, but I've hooked up with her fiancé. Oh, boy. She's on hold. She joins us next inside group chat.

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0: 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My big bro, Frankie V and Gianna.
1: Playing Are You Smarter Than a V-Bro? We got Amanda on with us. Which brother would you like to play against, Mikey V or Frankie V?
2: Let's go with Frankie V.
1: Frankie V.
0: Bring it, let's go.
1: Is in the hot seat. Last night I saw the musical Hamilton, so I'm making this U.S. trivia. Oh, or I mean, U.S. history trivia. Okay. All right, Amanda, you get the first question. Amanda.
2: I'm scared.
0: Yes. Me too.
1: Don't be scared. Amanda, who was the first president of the United States?
2: George Washington.
1: Boom, George Washington. See, nothing to be afraid of, Amanda. 1 point for you. Over to you, Frankie V.
0: That one was a layup. I think my eight-week-old daughter knows the answer to that question.
1: Oh, okay, Frankie.
0: Uh-oh,
1: all right.
0: Uh-oh.
1: Frankie V.
0: Yeah, Gianna.
1: We hold these truths to be self-evident is a quote from what document?
0: Declaration of Independence.
1: Oh, okay. Wow. That is correct, Frankie V. Easy, easy peasy. Back over to you, Amanda. Amanda, if you get this right, you will be the winner, even though these are, I guess, too easy. Amanda, who is credited, speaking of, with writing the majority of the Declaration of Independence?
2: George Washington?
1: That would be incorrect, Amanda. Frankie, do you want to steal that?
0: That would have been awesome, though, if you had the same answer twice.
1: Right?
3: Correct.
0: Yeah, I'm ready to steal this. Wasn't very good at high school when I did history classes and whatnot, but I do believe John Hancock was the one that wrote most of it.
1: That would be also incorrect, Frankie.
2: Can I steal it back?
1: I don't think you can steal it back, but I'll just tell you, it was Thomas Jefferson.
2: That was my second choice.
1: Oh, well,
0: on the tip of my tongue. John Hancock.
1: It is. It is back over to Frankie V, technically. Frankie.
0: Let's go.
1: What's the name of the ship that brought the pilgrims here to North America?
0: That would be the... Oh, man, I should know this right away. Oh, no, I know this
3: I
0: one.
3: Know this, this one.
0: This is the easiest question of all the questions. It's the... Oh, my God, the pilgrims came on.
1: They came on over on the...
3: Oh, wow, Frankie V.
4: Wow.
1: I got Amanda, you want to steal that for the win?
0: For the win.
2: Mayflower?
0: What'd you say?
2: Mayflower?
1: It's the Mayflower, Amanda.
0: Hey!
2: Oh, my God.
1: That's correct. Questions right, you are officially smarter than Frankie V.
0: This is because I'm tired because I haven't slept because I have a baby at home. I should have known this.
1: Yeah. You were all talk in the beginning, Frankie.
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2: Oh, welcome back, everybody. If you're just waking up, you're waking up on a Wednesday, and it is September 30th. So the Red Sox and the Bruins both played last night. Bruins opened the season at home in the TD Garden. Red Sox and the Yankees had, well, they had game one in New York. The Red Sox never scored a run last night. The Bruins never allowed a goal last night. Here's the deal. We'll start there. The Bruins shut out the Rangers in the Garden last night, 3-0 in the home opener. Producer Riley, you were there. What was the mood in the TD Garden last night?
3: Yeah, it was crazy loud. I was saying earlier that because obviously the Red Sox were playing at the same time, the entire Garden at one point was cheering FU Yankees, so that was fun, I guess. The Garden was really, really loud. Obviously, the third period like really hyped everybody up. We gave away the magnets, which was fun.
2: I've got my magnet.
3: Just a great start to the season.
4: Thank you. Thank you for this.
2: As I look at my magnet given by producer Riley, the Bruins team, the Bruins' next game is at Winnipeg this coming Friday night.
3: True.
2: I hope that's right. I'm looking at the Bruins calendar. But the $50 million kid, Fraser Minton, had a goal last night. He says it was a team effort.
5: Yeah, I thought it was a pretty smart game by the team. I thought we defended like we wanted to for most of the time. Didn't give them too many really good looks off breakdowns, and then just patient game. We talk about that a lot, waiting for our chances and limiting theirs, and worked out today.
2: Now, is our guy still the anthem singer in the TD Garden?
3: Todd Angeli, yeah.
2: Okay.
3: Yeah, he kills it every day.
2: What's up, Todd?
6: Oh, yeah. He's coming in, actually, in the next few weeks.
2: Yeah, I love him. Great guy. Does a great job with the anthem. Anything new? Anything else new in the Garden with the Bruins? New uniforms? Anything to be looking for?
3: Nothing crazy new. I just feel like we're going to be looking at our young guys. Pasta, new captain, I guess. That's
2: new.
3: Yeah,
2: there you go.
3: But, yeah, great game from our young guys, especially in the third. So
2: young guys are bringing on the speed. Mm-hmm. They keep saying it year after year. The Bruins need more speed. I think they've got it now.
6: Going inside hockey with producer Riley.
2: Yeah. Red Sox, unfortunately, were completely blown out in Yankee Stadium last night. 9-0 was the score, and it was the local guys that hurt the Red Sox. Yankee starter Cam Schlittler was on fire. He struck out 10 batters. That's Cam Schlittler from Walpole, Massachusetts.
7: If you want to be a legend, which is obviously the goal, you got to do it in the postseason. So go out there and have dominant starts and put the team in a position to win. And that's kind of the most important thing. I thought a lot of guys today did a great job of that, and we're definitely heading in the right direction.
2: His breaking ball last night was on fire. I've never seen anything like
6: so nasty. Yeah.
8: The Red Sox didn't know what to do.
2: Yeah, the bottom just falls out on the ball as it approaches the plate. Just incredible night for him. Meantime, Ben Rice, first baseman for the Yankees, is from Cohasset, Massachusetts. He had 2 home runs, including a grand slam, 6 RBI on the night.
9: Getting a W versus the Red Sox. I mean, there's nothing better than that. Cam going out there, just being lights out like he always is. Just an awesome night. Great way to kick off the series.
2: Is he turning his back on Boston?
6: I mean, they play for the Yanks.
8: Yeah.
2: Wow. Our guy, Peyton Tolley, our starter, was taken out with 2 out in the 5th. Some would argue that was a mistake. That's when Ben Rice hit his first home run. Here's Tolley.
10: I haven't heard the fat lady sing yet, so we're just going to keep going out there. I believe in us, so it's going to be fun to watch these guys compete tomorrow.
8: He has the right attitude.
2: Yeah, it's fun to watch him, even if the Sox lose. I mean, he's just a fun guy all around. Remember some of the clips we ran yesterday of him?
8: In
2: the press
8: guy.
2: Conference talking about, oh, this is a real deal. This is 3 times bigger than what we got at home.
6: I know. I didn't understand pulling him so early.
2: Me
6: I was
2: either.
6: Kind of curious about that. And then obviously Ben Rice smashed one.
2: Mm. There it goes.
6: Yeah. And then Roman Anthony.
8: Yeah, he's hurt, right?
2: Yeah.
6: Same hand that he was out most
2: pain
6: of the season
2: in the hand.
6: With.
2: Hmm. Oh, boy. So earlier this week, and this was cool, Jimmy Fallon was talking about the Red Sox when he was here shooting Fever Pitch. Great story.
11: I love the Red Sox so much. I was so happy to be part of that experience. I get goosebumps. When they won, I will say the Boston fans didn't scream like, they were just kind of quiet. They were on the phone like, hey, put dad on the phone. Like, we did it, And it was like, phew. And I remember going back to Boston for the parade and shoot some other scenes and driving down the street and seeing cemeteries. And in the graves, by the graves, there were hats on the graves and pennants in the dirt, because those their relatives had never seen the team win. It was just magical, magical. I'll never, ever forget it. And I will always love Boston.
6: I get chills listening to that because I watched it with my dad.
2: Oh, yeah.
6: And I remember when they won, we just were quiet.
2: Yeah.
6: There wasn't a huge celebration because it was like it happened.
2: Yeah. And I think everybody remembers not only them winning, but they remember the movie Fever Pitch, too. And, you know, he mentions the victory parade. And don't forget, it leaves Government Center and then it goes by those historical cemeteries. So he's right. A great story. So Red Sox have a backs to the wall, do or die. Right. Don't forget, it's a best of three. They lose tonight. They're gone. So it's a do or die for the Red Sox in New York tonight. The Bruins next game. And again, I've got my calendar in front of me from producer Riley.
6: We got nowhere to stick it to, though.
8: Well, you got to put it on your refrigerator.
6: All right. Oh, yeah.
8: We have,
6: no,
8: a, little,
6: in here.
8: We have a little one in the office.
6: Let's do it.
2: But the front of it is glass, isn't it?
8: Well,
6: we'll do our best.
2: We'll figure it out. We have calendars everywhere this morning. And they'll be at Winnipeg this coming Friday night for game two of the new season. Like I said, big sports night last night.
6: Yeah, two shutouts, one good and one bad.
2: Yeah.
6: 0.0.
0: Back to Folk. Red Sox fans have longed to hear it. The Boston Red Sox are world champions.
6: Yeah, crazy, crazy.

0: Billy and Lisa.
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2: 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We're having a lot of fun with this one. We're asking, what was the last lie you told someone, or what was the last lie you got from someone? And we're all sitting around in the studio now trying to look back at lies. Let's go to Stephanie. She's on the phone from Middleborough. Good morning, Stephanie. Did you tell the lie, or did they tell you the lie?
3: So technically, it's not the last lie in my life, but it's happened twice. In high school, I had a girl tell all of us that, I can't remember if it was her uncle or cousin passed away. Turned out it really wasn't true.
2: Why did she tell you that?
3: At the time, she just wanted attention. Oh, I don't know. I think she was going through a lot and just wanted attention. Oh, it was weird.
2: Yeah, okay.
3: And then at work one year, one of my coworkers told us that his grandfather died just to get time off of work.
4: Oh, boy. That's bad.
5: I may
2: he
5: have
2: put
5: used
2: his
5: that
2: grandfather
5: one.
2: On the ground?
5: Yeah, I may have used that one in the past.
2: No way.
5: Yeah, when I was younger.
4: Oh, okay.
5: Yeah.
2: You make up a death?
5: I know, it's terrible.
4: The problem is you have to remember that lie, Justin.
5: I know.
4: You can never talk about
5: the
4: that.
5: The lie train
4: ever.
5: Begins.
2: Imagine if you're out with your grandfather one day. You run into this guy you lied to. Oh, this is my pops right here.
5: It wasn't a grandparent. It was an aunt.
2: Oh, okay. Yeah. Aunts don't count.
5: Let's go to Amanda in Charlton.
2: Amanda, good morning. First of all, where's Charlton?
6: It's in Central Mass near Worcester.
2: Oh, everything's near Worcester if you don't recognize it. Or west of Worcester. So did you tell the lie?
6: No, I was told the lie.
2: What was it?
6: So I'm an oncology nurse, and I had a patient tell me that he got his cancer from Chernobyl. And I'm like, oh, my gosh. I was talking about the documentary. He was telling me he was in the documentary. I might have seen him, and I'm obviously very gullible, and I'm invested. And so I'm still talking and talking. He then tells me that he can call Elon Musk at any time, and he'll buy him whatever he needs. I then realized that he was just a crazy person and straight up lying to me for the whole hour I was talking to him.
2: Wow. So here's the deal. There are little lies, like I think they call them white lies. There are deep lies, but this one is like Chernobyl? Like, how did he bring Chernobyl into the conversation?
6: I went back to the nurse's station, and the girls were like, you can't be serious. And I'm like, no, he's showing me pictures. He's showing me all the things. He was not. He was not by any means. So then we did a little more of a deep dive, and he is a psychopath. So I should have probably looked at that before.
2: Yeah, if he's got Chernobyl on his mind.
5: Well, the Chernobyl, I'd probably fall for, but the Elon Musk being his friend, yeah, that would be the one for me.
4: That's a stretch.
5: Yeah. All right. Thank you, Amanda. And Charlton.
2: Well, there are liars, but then there are bulls.
4: Yes.
2: Yeah.
5: Thank you, Amanda. Yeah. In Charlton. Do we know where Charlton is?
2: It's near Worcester, I'm told.
5: That's what they always say.
2: Oh, God.
7: The candid microphone. No one ever knows when he's talking into the candid microphone.
2: Charlton. Nobody even knows Charlton exists. Imagine that. You're raising your family in a town that no one in the state knows exists. You should have shot for a little something boring about your family. Jesus Christ. I don't even think they have TV reception. They're still using rabbit ears in Charlton. What is wrong with you?
5: Anybody from Charlton is welcome on the show.
4: Please call us.
2: That never happened. I don't know where you get these words and how you put them together. But hello, Charlton.
4: It's legendary.
5: I'm sure it's beautiful there. Yes. All right, back to it. Sue in Boston on line one. Good morning, Sue.
2: Hey, Sue.
8: Good morning.
2: Tell us about your lie.
8: Good morning. Whenever I get invited to a party that I don't want to go to, I just blame it on my kids and I say, I have a sick kid.
2: Yeah, that's a common
4: one. I think a lot of people do that.
5: Very common. Because what's your response to that? You know what I mean, Sue? It's like when you say that, what are they going to question it?
4: Right.
8: Oh, I've been caught. I was caught outside shopping with a kid who was sick. So I choose who do I say to?
2: Yeah, that's what they call a mom lie.
4: Yeah.
2: You know? It's a little loud.
4: You're allowed.
2: You know, it's out of convenience.
4: Exactly.
5: It's fine. Use the kids. But they're always sick anyway. If you have multiple kids.
4: At one point, they will be sick.
5: They're all sick. They just pass it to each other and to you.
2: I always say, we got to drop the dogs off. The dogs aren't going anywhere.
5: Oh, well, those are your kids.
4: I know that. Every time you say it to me, I know. You're like, that is just dead lie.
5: Me too. I know. Oh, the dogs.
0: Blame it on the dogs.
5: Everything's the dogs.
0: Not going anywhere.
4: We don't have anyone to watch the dogs.
5: Wow, Bill, we're on to you.
1: Hello, Carly, a long-time listener. So what my dad lied to me about for 13 years is that he danced with Madonna. And whenever there was this one dance number that would come on, he'd be like, yeah, there's me, there's me, there's me. And then my aunt, of course, one year decided to tell me the truth when I was about 13 years old. They held that lie for a long time, I'll say. But, yep.
2: Yeah, yeah, see, that's more than a lie. That's a fantasy. Right? He never danced with Madonna. And just go with it and say, oh, that's awesome. What was she like?
4: You're right. That's a big difference.
5: Wow, they kept that going for a long time. Yeah. 13 years. Pretty good.
9: I actually only have one lie, and I tell my children that lie all the time. It's my age. I lie about my age. That's it. I tell the truth about everything else.
2: I'll bet she doesn't.
5: The age can be a tough thing. I know that's a common lie that people like to tell. You know, no one wants to get old.
2: No. Yeah.
5: Cut 10 years off your life.
2: What's the point?
4: I think people can know. Like, they can realize that. Like,
2: they just know.
4: Yeah, they just know. Well, you know, they just go with it.
5: Not always.
2: Right? Does Colin Farrell look amazingly good?
5: Not Colin Farrell.
10: It's an everyday lie in my house when my husband says, did you touch my whatever? And I say, no, I haven't seen it. When I very well took it from where he left it and put it where it belonged.
4: Oh, my God. I've done that, too. Yeah.
2: I'm going through that this week. For the last couple of weeks, Michelle keeps insisting that I lost her pickleball sunglasses. Now, and I'll deny it until the end, but part of me knows I'm sure I did.
5: Oh, you just don't remember.
2: I just don't want to admit to it because I'm not 100%. I'm like 90% sure I lost the glasses.
5: Just go buy a new pair and pretend that you found them.
2: Yeah. Just she'll know.
5: Yeah, just keep the lie going. Why not? You already lied once.
2: Stick with it.
5: Just stick with the lie. The
11: last lie I told was to my wife, and I told her that I was working when, in fact, I used a vacation day. And I just didn't want her to ask me to do anything.
2: Well, that's true love right there.
5: Yeah. All right, we got Anna in Woburn.
2: Anna, what have you got? Tell us a good lie.
12: Hi. Good morning.
2: Hi. By the way, it's okay to tell us a lie, too. I'm just saying. Go ahead, Anna. Okay.
12: So, I'm from Brazil. So, my grandma died 20 years ago. And then one day I didn't want to go to work, so I told them that my grandma died. That was last year. Mm-hmm. It wasn't a lie, but my grandma died 20 years ago, so that's why I didn't go to work.
2: Yeah. Anna, follow-up question. Are you really from Brazil?
12: Oh, yeah. I am real from Brazil, yes.
2: Because that could have been a lie. I love this conversation.
4: Well, you know what we found out about this conversation? Billy is a chronic liar.
5: Yeah, that's pretty much, yeah. He is the liar of the group.
2: It's all about where I am and where I'm going.
5: Yeah, yeah, we know.
13: You are the biggest liar in the group.
5: That's really what we learned on this segment. I love this. Topic time every morning, 7:30. By the way, keep the talkbacks coming on this. Last lie you've been told or told yourself, because the wrap-up happens 9:40.

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20: 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Hey, Alfie, what can I get for you?
21: 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How was your weekend?
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1: And now, the latest on Jingle Ball 2026. The Capital One presale is gone, and it went in minutes yesterday. So next up, listen carefully, is the sale to the general public, which will kick off this coming Friday at noon. We already gave away a couple of pair of tickets this morning at 7:10 and 8:10. And I believe we're going to do it again tomorrow morning, Justin.
2: Yeah, 7:10 and 8:10, 12:10, McCabe will have your next shot.
1: Okay. Nickelback, of course, is in the Jingle Ball 2026 lineup, and they've got a message for fans as they make their way into Jingle Ball.
3: Thank you. Let's start with thank you.
4: Yeah, anybody who's been following us for any period of time, actually, we just owe them a massive thanks. Because, again, honestly, without the fans, there is no us. You know, we're doing something else. We don't get to live the dream, and we are definitely living the dream.
1: You know, we say the same thing. Without the listeners, there is no us, Lise.
5: It's so true.
1: Just saying.
5: Yeah.
2: That's nice. They sent a thank you.
1: Yeah.
5: They did.
2: That's nice to hear.
1: In advance, no less. Good for them.
2: Yeah.
6: Thank you.
1: Okay. So the Victoria's Secret Fashion Show is coming up October 10th. The lineup, at least some of it, was announced yesterday. Here we go. Cat's Eye, Megan Thee Stallion, Tate McRae, and Megan Maroney.
5: That'll be fun.
1: A couple of Megans in the lineup.
2: Is that going to be on the watch list for you, Billy?
1: Always is. Front and center.
2: Yep.
1: Nice glass of wine.
2: Yeah, the wings.
1: Victoria Secret and the wings. Oh, my God.
2: Wangs.
1: And you know what? We always do chicken wangs with the women's wings.
5: With sexy lingerie.
2: Yeah.
1: As they hit the runway and the wings are flapping on the runway, we're getting the wings out of the oven.
7: The wangs, baby.
1: Yeah.
2: There you go.
1: I'm just saying. So Dakota Johnson, of course, is in Taylor Swift's music video for Patient Zero. We saw that at the MTV Awards the other night, and she now tells us how it all came together.
8: Taylor and I are really good friends. Mm-hmm. We talk a lot about everything, everything on the planet. A lot of that is true crime.
1: Okay.
8: She's a genius person and has, if you talk about world building, I think the inside of her mind is this miraculous, intricate wonderland.
9: And so when did this video start getting built?
8: Beginning of the year.
9: Oh, really? That long? I was also at the wedding.
8: Did you have a good time?
9: Amazing time. It was great fun.
8: It was so fun. It was so, like, everything she's dreamed of.
9: Do you think any of the photos are going to ever come out from that wedding?
8: No.
1: My prediction?
2: No.
1: There won't be any photos because it'll be a Netflix special. I'm sticking with that.
2: Yeah. I'm actually with you on that.
1: Doesn't have to be Netflix, but you know what I'm talking about.
5: Something.
1: It's going to be a show in some form, which isn't photos. It's video. Miley Cyrus teasing another music video right here.
10: I guess that's it.
11: Not really.
10: Have a nice day.
11: Write me.
12: I'll write you like a fan, baby.
11: I'll write back.
1: All right.
2: Drops at noon.
1: Today. That's a few hours from now.
2: Yep.
1: And some people have been hitting Ella on Langley on social. I don't get this story. Maybe somebody here can explain it to me. But on stage this week, she says her critics out there, and I guess there are a lot of them, are only making her stronger.
13: I don't think I've ever had more opinions on myself in my life than I have in this last year. The way I look, the way I speak, the way I dress, the way I move, the way I sing, the way I write. And I started to think about the girl that they're kind of picking on is the girl that got me where I'm sitting here today. That's the girl that rode in a 15th passenger van night after night after night, chasing her dream, living on bar food, living on $2 money. She didn't have anything but a dream and the ability to get up and do it every single day. So I'm going to tell you right now, I'm proud of that girl that everybody seems to be picking on a little bit tonight.
5: Yeah, so, there was someone online a few weeks ago, we saw it, who posted like what Ella used to look like, and then she had a total glow up. She's darkened her hair, you know, she looks fantastic. But there was some troll out there that was trying to like, you know, throw shade on her.
1: Just a single troll?
5: No, I'm sure it was a bunch
2: of
5: people.
2: No, multiple. They comment on her looks, they comment on her success, they call her an industry plant. because, you know, she has this song that blew up. Now she's everywhere. So that's the new term now.
1: So historical 24 weeks at number one on the Billboard charts. Is this like New England Patriots syndrome? They were winning so much, people hated on them?
5: Yeah.
2: It just comes with the territory. Then, like, she performed with Morgan Wallen, so now they're making, you know, assumptions about her. Her politics.
5: Right.
2: It's just anything they can criticize, they will.
5: But I think her message is good. It just makes her stronger.
1: That's what she says, too.
5: Yeah.
1: The Matthew Perry documentary is on the way. The first trailer dropped yesterday. This is heavy.
6: Making people laugh. It's a world that I want to be involved in.
7: I said, God, you can do anything you want to me. Just please make me famous.
6: I got a phone call.
14: Hello?
6: And I instantly knew my whole life was going to change.
7: I was extremely happy when I got famous. Then it's like, uh-oh, this didn't fix what's inside me. This didn't do what I thought it was going
15: to
7: do.
15: He spent $7 million trying to get sober. That's how seriously he took his disease.
7: I had people telling me to stop, say, you're going to kill yourself if you keep going like this. And I just didn't know how.
1: Such a tragic story.
5: His book was so good. If you haven't read it, go get it.
1: The documentary comes out October 27th on Netflix. So just announced Love is Blind Boston is coming out in a couple of weeks, Lisa, and people are hating on it for some reason.
5: Okay, so it premieres October 14th. It was all filmed in Boston in March of 2025. You'll see a lot of your favorite restaurants featured.
1: Mm-hmm.
5: Our friend Nicole Russo, a lot of her clients are in this show.
1: Yeah.
5: But yeah, the knock on it is that the 30 singles from the greater Boston and Massachusetts area, they're saying, are not really from here. Like, it's very loosely. But we did find a few people. Like, there's an athletic director from Andover named Carrie. There's an orthodontist. So there are definitely people. There's a guy who works in a Southie bar.
1: But is there really a yacht captain in the lineup?
5: There is.
2: There is. Yeah.
5: Yep. I showed you his picture and I asked you, have you seen him around the docks in Charlestown? His name is Blake, and you said you haven't seen him, but I think he's a sailboat captain.
1: Oh.
5: Yeah.
1: Oh, he's a sailboat.
5: He sailed in the Atlantic a couple of times.
2: Why do you say that? I don't know. They all look like models and actors
1: and actresses. Of course they do. Every single show, reality show,
5: well,
1: is model-like.
5: Well, all the girls are really pretty, so.
1: Big night in sports. Red Sox and the Bruins both played last night. Bruins opened the season at home. Red Sox and the Yankees had a game one in New York. Red Sox never scored a run last night, and the Bruins never allowed a goal. So let's start right there. The Bruins shut out the Rangers 3-0 in the home opener. Didn't they get the three goals in just over a minute, producer Riley?
16: Yeah, three goals in under 2 minutes, I think, late in the third. So it was a long game to wait till that big moment.
1: And the $50 million kid, Fraser Minton, had a goal, but he says it's a team deal.
17: Yeah, I thought it was a pretty smart game by the team. I thought we defended like we wanted to for most of the time, didn't give them too many really good looks off breakdowns, and then just patient game. We talk about that a lot, waiting for our chances and limiting theirs, and worked out today.
1: All right, Bruins on the road in Winnipeg Friday night. I know that because we all got our free schedules from producer Riley and the Boston Bruins organization.
2: Were you on the Jumbotron last night, Riley?
16: I was.
1: Oh,
16: I
1: really?
16: Was doing Yeah, we did. We do Press Your Puck, which is like Press Your Luck, and I was staffed on that. So.
2: Press Your Puck.
16: Mm-hmm.
1: Wow.
2: Wow.
16: She didn't really win anything good, though. She got double whammies.
1: Oh, she flunked out?
16: Yeah, isn't that sad?
2: So no prize.
16: Wow. Well, you get a consolation prize. Some gift cards.
1: And everybody lives to play another day.
16: Exactly. And the Bruins had a big win. That's all that you can ask
1: big
16: for.
1: Big win. They'll be in Winnipeg Friday night. Red Sox were completely blown out at Yankee Stadium last night, 9-0. And it was the local guys that hurt the Red Sox. Yankee starter Cam Schlittler was on fire. He struck out 10 batters. By the way, that's Cam Schlittler from Walpole, Mass.
18: You know, if you want to be a legend, which is obviously the goal, you got to do it in the postseason. So go out there and have dominant starts and put the team in a position to win. And that's kind of the most important thing. I thought a lot of guys today did a great job of that, and we're definitely heading in the right direction.
1: Just as big a story, Ben Rice, first baseman for the Yankees from Cohasset, Massachusetts. He had two home runs, including a grand slam and six RBI on the night.
19: Getting a W versus the Red Sox. I mean, there's nothing better than that. Cam going out there, just being lights out like he always is. Just an awesome night. Great way to kick off the series.
1: Yeah, Schlittler's breaking
5: he's
1: ball.
5: He's insane.
1: Was ridiculous.
5: Yeah.
1: Ridiculous. But They have a game two tonight, Yankee Stadium. They lose tonight, they're out. They go home. They're golfing.
2: Yep. It's all about October.
5: That's
2: what it's about.
1: Yeah.
2: Right? Isn't that what Dan Shaughnessy always used to say?
14: Not to be negative, but show it to me in October. You know, until they show that they can do this in October, I'm not in yet.
1: Mm. Yeah, they definitely did not show us they can do it in October last night. But they're not done yet. There's another game tonight, Yankee Stadium. 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Dover Rug in Natick, Boston, and Burlington. Rugs and the people who know and love the rugs. And there you go.
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3: We are still in a murky start. I promise you, we will see some sun, so they say. Later on this afternoon, we will dry out. Temps in the 70s. 93 southbound, the 2 right lanes are blocked due to a car on fire in Canton right at 95. It's a 30-minute ride on 93 southbound between Route 28 inside the O'Neill Tunnel. For Kiss 108, I'm Lisa Donovan.
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0: 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It's the morning wrap up with Justin on Billy and Lisa in the morning.
1: Well, we are full into Jingle Ball season. Jingle Ball coming up December 13th, TD Garden. The Capital One presale was yesterday at 10 a.m. Those tickets are gone. They went quick.
2: Gone.
1: We knew they would, and they did. 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Kiss108.com for all the details. We had a couple of shots this morning. Next shot's coming up at 12:10 with McCabe to win Jingle Ball tickets. It's going to be a big show, man. We're talking Somber, Hilary Duff, Nickelback. Stella Lefty's going to be there's a whole lineup. It's going to be amazing.
3: Yeah, and it's weird how so many people are in favor of so many artists. Like, everybody has a different artist they're coming for, they're excited for. And
2: that's what Jingle Ball's all about. Brings everybody together.
1: It's been like that for me. It's probably been like that for you, too.
3: Yeah.
1: You run into people, someone will say, oh, my God, Hilary Duff? Yeah. Oh, my God, Somber? Nickelback is back?
3: Yeah.
1: So, yeah, that's why we love the Jingle Ball. So, again, Friday at noon, the general on sale, kiss108.com. Our topic time this morning was fun. The last lie you told. Because Lisa told a little lie to her son who wants to go see John Summit at the Garden.
2: Well, he will be going to see John Summit. I just told him that I had already purchased the tickets on Monday, and I haven't. I'm on it.
3: No, you haven't even sniffed
2: the
3: ticket.
2: I just didn't want him to worry, so I was like, no, I got him. You're all set.
1: Yeah. A bunch of listeners were DMing me, Lisa, about the John Summit show.
2: Yes.
1: That's not going to be a cheap ticket to get.
2: No, it's not.
1: A hot ticket.
3: Didn't it go as high as $600
2: crazy.
3: A ticket?
1: Oh, way more than that.
3: More?
2: Yeah. Like, who is this guy?
1: He's a DJ. He's popping. Lights go out. I use that song all the time on my stories.
4: Where do we go when the lights go out? When the lights go out? Where do we go?
2: There we go.
1: The garden's going to be rocking.
3: Go to bed when the lights go out, right?
2: Totally. Yeah.
1: Imagine little Max there.
2: It's all he wants for Christmas.
3: Better yet, imagine little Max not there.
2: He'll be there.
1: He's going to be there.
2: He's going to be there.
1: Hell or high water. So that was the topic, right? What's the last lie you told, or the best lie you told, or even a lie that you've told yourself?
5: When I was really little, about 5 years old maybe, my godfather, he sang in a local band, and he started singing Layla by Eric Clapton on the radio, but he changed it to my name, Kayla. And he let me believe for years that he sang that song and wrote it for me. Only when I was older did he say, like, no, I was just kidding. And I was so embarrassed. I told my friends that he did that for me, and it was a lie.
1: That's a good one.
3: Oh, yeah.
1: I guess it kind of sounds like Kayla.
3: That was
1: real quick.
3: Jam.
1: Oh, yeah. The acoustic version's good, too. Yeah. That was a good one.
6: Good morning, Billy and Lisa. Calling in to talk about my little white lie. I tend to lie about what I put in soup for my kids. I cut up spinach really small, and I just tell them it's a little bit of garnish. They need to get their iron. Oh, yeah, and I have to say that I am from Charlton.
1: Charlton,
6: right outside of Worcester.
1: Wow.
2: Oh, that's amazing.
1: Two callers from Charlton in one morning.
3: I'm surprised they have gas lines.
1: Yeah, we know how you feel, Bill.
3: Oh, God.
7: The candid microphone. No one ever knows when he's talking into the candid microphone.
3: Charlton. Nobody even knows Charlton exists. Imagine that. You're raising your family in a town that no one in the state knows exists. You should have shot for a little something more in your life. I'm Jesus Christ. I don't even think they have TV reception. They're still using rabbit ears in Charlton.
7: The candid microphone.
3: I don't know where you get this stuff, but I got to give you credit. You have magic fingers when it comes to creating sounds and words.
1: The candid microphone. Yeah. Never know when you are recorded. Anyway, get the podcast, get the topic time, everything else we talked about today on the show on the iHeart app. Search Billy and Lisa in the morning.
3: And I don't know if you heard this, but for the first time in 17 weeks, we may see the sun today. All right? It's going to be late in the day. Right now, it's very foggy, very cloudy, very gray, very dreary. But we may get some sun, like a ray of sun is all I need. Just give me a ray so I know it's still up there.
1: It's pretty gray right now.
3: Ay, ay, ay. Don't forget, general public on sale for Jingle Ball Friday at noon. We're back tomorrow morning. We'll see you. Have a great day. Bye now.
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going to do that big hit at Kiss 108's Jingle Ball presented by Capital One. 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

Tickets are going on sale for Kiss 108's Jingle Ball Friday at noon. 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I don't want you to be sitting at home in December watching all of it happen on Instagram. 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See Hillary Duff and Adela. Even bringing back Nickelback. Somber going to be there too.

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0: It is time to get to know us just a little bit better. Our favorite game, Two Truths and a Lie, right here on Kiss 108. It's Mikey V, Frankie V, and Gianna.
1: Denise is in our hometown of Framingham. Are you ready to play?
2: I'm ready.
0: Yeah, we got the Flyers on the line. Here we go. I'll give you a fact or a lie. You guess who was lying. It's Mikey V, the younger brother. Yesterday, I had an explosion happen underneath my home.
3: What?
0: In the ground. And now I have no power and still have, well, no power.
3: Oh, okay.
1: And tell everybody where you slept last night because you had no power.
0: Mommy V's. Framingham, what up?
1: So it's the other brother, Frankie V. I also had an issue with the electricity yesterday, but a lot different than Mikey. So I went to a grocery store yesterday. I literally went to go pick up some chicken and some bread. And while I was in there, the grocery store, all the doors are the electric doors, the ones that, you know, the automatic doors. Mm-hmm. And for whatever reason, while I was there, they lost electricity. And I don't know if you've ever been into a grocery store with all electric automatic doors and they lose electricity. Well, those things don't open. So I was stuck in said grocery store for over an hour yesterday as they worked to get the electricity back. All I wanted was some damn chicken and a loaf of sourdough bread. And I was stuck there for
0: about an hour and a half. I was stuck in a grocery store.
3: Yeah, free food.
0: Yeah, do you have pre-made sandwiches here? Two truths and a lie on to the amazing Gianna. What do you got?
3: I was at a wedding in New Jersey over the weekend and someone said, oh, the donkey is here. And I'm like, oh, a donkey? Like, that can't be. Look to my left. There is a little donkey named Nacho giving out beer to everyone at the wedding.
1: Where was this wedding?
4: Giving out beer.
0: Did the donkey have thumbs?
3: Like a pack on his back.
0: That's true. I got a lot of questions. Yeah. Two truths and a lie. Who do you think is lying?
4: I'm going to have to go with that donkey giving out beer because that just doesn't make any sense.
0: Gianna.
3: No, I swear that happened. Wait, I'll show you guys a picture.
0: So the
3: his
0: donkey
3: name was Nacho.
0: Himself wasn't giving the beer out, but he had a backpack with beer on it.
3: He had a backpack with beer on it, which I did feel a little bit bad for him. I hope they treat Nacho very, very nicely, but Nacho was the cutest little donkey I've ever seen
0: like
3: in my
0: Nacho
3: whole life.
0: Nacho should be giving out tequila.
3: I know.
0: What the heck? That means the liar is...
1: I wish we could say Mikey V was a liar, but he's definitely not. That actually happened with his house having some issues. Frankie V, I was the liar. There was no grocery store that lost electricity yesterday, making me stuck in there for an hour just trying to get some chicken and some bread. That was,
3: Mikey,
1: that was a lie.
3: So you are without home at the
0: moment? Without home at the moment. People are legit working on my house. It's very stressful, very expensive. But the only person very happy about this is Mommy V, because I'm staying back home in Framingham right now.
1: Yay, Mommy V.
0: Two truths and a lie. Hey, thank you for playing with Kiss 108.
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0: Noah Kahan and Orbiter right there. Kiss 108. It's Mikey V, Frankie V, and Gianna. Ladies are getting props for one big thing.
1: Ten.
0: And it has to do with Brolotties.
1: Huh?
0: Have you heard of Brolotties?
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0: right now. It's Mikey V every afternoon on Kiss 108. My big bro, Frankie V and Gianna.
1: So, Amanda, do you have any idea what the nicest zodiac sign is?
2: I honestly don't really know very much about zodiac signs. I'm not going to lie.
0: I'm not super educated in it either. Frankie, you might be a little better at it, but I know Pisces, which I am, are supposed to be like emotional, so maybe Pisces are the nicest ones.
1: Do you agree with Mikey, Gianna, to be the nicest one?
3: I was just going to go ahead and guess Cancer, because I think they're also supposed to be really emotional.
0: Let me remind you, I'm a Pisces.
3: Yeah. I know, but I'm guessing Cancer.
1: Mikey's
3: just vouching for himself over
1: no,
3: here.
1: No, but for once, and I don't say it often, Mikey V is actually correct. The number one nicest zodiac sign is the Pisces. They say Pisces are able to figure out other people's feelings before those people even get the chance to speak. That means they're incredible shoulders to cry on. You can soothe yourself by talking to the Pisces when you're having a bad day.
0: And the crazy thing is, Gianna does all that to me. She talks to me about her bad day. She cries on my shoulder. And you don't even call me the nicest.
3: Sorry, I was just trying to guess like different options here.
0: Oh, okay.
3: Keep things interesting.
2: Well, it must be accurate then if we have some data here to back it up.
0: Wait, even more data. In high school, Framingham High, I was nominated nicest kid in my senior class.
3: Look at you, Mikey.
0: High five to all my Pisces.
3: You're a nice guy.
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0: A wild local shipwreck happened in Kiss 108's Mikey V, Frankie V, and Gianna.
1: Well, we all know the Nor'easter was pretty aggressive this past weekend. Yes. So aggressive that it uncovered a shipwreck on a beach in Nantucket. Did either of you see this?
2: Uncovered one, wow.
1: Yes, insane. So it was basically a ship that had been buried in the sand for over 140 years, just absolutely exposed after the Nor'easter. So archaeologists looked into it. They believe that the ship was called the Warren Sawyer. It was sailing from New Orleans to Boston back in 1884. It was carrying like cotton and stuff. And then the ship basically kind of like something happened in the ocean where it ended up on the beach. Now, it didn't like crash or anything because the ship actually remained intact.
0: Oh, wow. So everybody survived.
1: On the beach. Yes, everyone on the ship, the crew, everyone survived. And they even managed to get some supplies off of the boat since it basically like ran its way aground onto the sand. But then a year later, another storm came through and ripped the ship apart, scattering it across the whole beach.
0: They hit the beach with this boat and like, you know what? We're just leaving it here.
1: Yeah, they left there. I don't know what they did. Again, over 140 years ago. I'm just reporting the facts here. I don't know where they went with the cotton, but they went somewhere. But then the boat got destroyed from that storm. And then fast forward 100 some odd years, the sand just buried the bits and pieces that were there. But then the Nor'easter uncovered what was there. So if you literally go to the beach and they say, don't go, don't touch it, don't do anything, but you could see it literally just looks like the bottom of a ship. It's like all wood put together.
0: Where is it again?
2: It's right there right now?
1: Yeah, it is right there right now. I mean, from what I'm reading. It doesn't say a specific name of the beach because it's like a drive-on beach in Nantucket, but it's crazy because people were just driving over a shipwreck the whole summer and they had absolutely no idea. But yeah, it's on the south shore of Nantucket.
3: Think there's any like jewels and stuff like the Titanic that people could dig into it and make some money?
1: This was a boat carrying cotton, Frankie.
2: Don't let go. Never let go.
1: Yeah.
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0: Wild to say tomorrow, October 1st, Halloween, basically here. 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
1: So we're getting advice for Anonymous. She wants to do a couple's costume with her man for Halloween this year. He doesn't want to do one, but she knows that he's done them in the past.
0: And she's freaking out. Liz, you're inside group chat.
2: This chick is crazy. Ooh. How in the world can she expect some guy to just follow along and do whatever she says? He's got to bring it and he can think for himself. If he doesn't want to do it this year, then get off his back. I mean, what's wrong with you?
1: But if it's the one little thing that makes her happy, why not just do it if you really love that person?
2: If that is the only thing that makes her happy in her entire life, then you should leave her.
0: Oh, no, she's the issue.
1: Oh, no.
0: All right, perfect. Thank you so much for joining group chat. Now, Katie, you feel much differently.
3: I think that he should suck it up and put on the costume. I mean, I don't see why it's such a big deal.
1: Right?
3: Like, what kind of PTSD can he have from past Halloween? Like,
0: from his ex.
1: Yeah, he'll be fine.
0: All right, now, Amber, you're inside group chat.
4: I think she's overreacting, like, a little. Mm. I get where she's coming from because I would think it's a little shady, too, if he'd done it in the past. But I think that, like, it's okay to just do your own thing. Yeah. As long as you're going to, like, a party together and spending the day together, I guess it doesn't really matter to me. Like, I do feel like she's overreacting a little.
0: It is a valid point. As long as you guys are celebrating together and spending quality time together, that's what really matters in every holiday.
5: She could always get a couple's costume with one of his friends. It doesn't mean they got to do anything. But if he doesn't want to dress up and match with her, maybe one of his friends will.
1: I think she should do that. And then she should date one of his friends and leave him for not doing a couple's costume. It's not that hard.
0: Just when I thought we had our final answer, this happened. Just-

I bet. Said I got drive, I don't need a car. Money really all that we fiending for. I'm doing things they ain't seen before. Bands ain't dumb, but extremists are. I'm a demon lord. Fall off what I ain't seen it for.

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1: You light up my life.
2: Oh.
1: Is that a song?
2: You
1: is that a lyric to a song?
2: Life.
1: You light up my life. It's an old song. Is that an old
3: it's a
1: song?
3: Very old song from the late 70s by Debbie Boone.
1: Oh, sure. What's the next lyric?
2: How'd you know that?
3: You light up my life. You give me hope to carry on.
1: Oh, that's it. That's what I want to say to you guys. Sissany Tanya, you light up my life. You give me hope to carry on.
2: It's beautiful.
1: And I appreciate it. I'm grateful.
2: Right back at you.
4: That is so nice.
1: I love that we connect with people we've never met, but we feel like we're friends and the listeners. Yeah. I really get excited.
2: And I love playing the music.
1: About it. Yeah, the music too. It's super fun. So, you light up my life. Play the song.
4: I don't know what to do with that information.
2: Right back at you.
4: Yeah.
1: I think thank you is in order.
2: I don't know, thank you. Well, thank you, yeah, sure. But also, like, it's the same.
4: Yeah.
2: You felt the same towards you.
1: Really, I light up your life?
2: Yes.
4: It's a ping pong.
2: I would not love this job as much as I do if I didn't, like, genuinely enjoy coming in here and doing this show every day.
1: I can make working with anyone fun. I've worked with a lot of different people in my different jobs. I can make it fun. You know, it just you make it work. But this is not normal. This is like, we would, even if we didn't have this thing, this show,
2: yeah,
1: we'd still be talking like this somewhere.
2: Exactly.
1: You know?
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